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15: Well, my daddy left home when I was 3, and he didn't leave much to Ma and me. Just this old guitar and an empty bottle of booze. Now, I don't blame him 'cause he run and hid, but the meanest thing that he ever did was before he left, he went and named me Sue. Well, he must have thought that it was quite a joke, and it got a lot of laughs from lots of folks. It seems I had to fight my whole life through. Some gal would giggle and I'd get red, and some guy'd laugh and I'd bust his head. I'll tell you, life ain't easy for a boy named Sue.

teeth and we crashed through the wall and into the street, kicking and a gouging in the mud and the blood and the beer. I tell you, I fought tougher men, but I really can't remember when. He kicked like a mule and he bit like a crocodile. I heard him laugh and then I heard him cussing. He went for his gun and I pulled mine first. He stood there looking at me and I saw him smile. He said, son, this world is rough, and if a man's gonna make it, he's gotta be tough. And I know I wouldn't be there to help you along. So I give you that name and I said goodbye. I knew you'd have to get tough or die. And it's that name that helped to make you strong. Yeah. He said, now you just fought one hell of a fight, and I know you hate me and you got the right to kill me now, and I wouldn't blame you if you do. But you ought to thank me before I die for the gravel in your guts and the spit in the eye, cause I'm the that named you Sue. Yeah, what could I do? What could I do?

0: 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And if I ever have a son, I think I'm gonna name him Bill or George, anything but Sue. I still ain't that man.
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12: Lulls will blow around 56 tonight under clear skies. Winds out of the south, 10 to 15 miles per hour. Sunshine mixed with clouds at times. Tomorrow, highs level off around 87. Mainly clear skies. Tomorrow night, lulls will blow off around 54. Temperatures well above average. Friday and Saturday, with highs in the upper 80s to the low 90s. Chance of thunderstorms Saturday. For the 104.9 Max Country Weather Center, I'm meteorologist Ulua Lockwood. Currently 81.
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10: Lulz will off around 56 tonight under mainly clear skies. South winds 10 to 15 miles per hour. Sunshine mixed with clouds at times. Tomorrow, daytime highs approaching 87. Mainly clear skies tomorrow night, lows level off around 54. Bright sunshine expected Friday with highs around 92. 88, chance for storms Saturday. For the 104.9 Max Country Weather Center, I'm meteorologist Tulua Lockwood. Currently 79.
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11: Lulz will off around 56 tonight under mainly clear skies. South winds 10 to 15 miles per hour. Sunshine mixed with clouds at times. Tomorrow, daytime highs approaching 87. Mainly clear skies tomorrow night. Lulz will off around 54. Bright sunshine expected Friday with highs around 92. 88. Chance for storms Saturday. For the 104.9 Max Country Weather Center, I'm meteorologist Tulula Lockwood. Right now, it's 73 degrees.
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0: 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I don't. What's going on, sir?
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15: Lulz will be off around 56 tonight under mainly clear skies, south winds 10 to 15 miles per hour. Sunshine mixed with clouds at times tomorrow, daytime highs approaching 87. Mainly clear skies tomorrow night, Lulz will be off around 54. Bright sunshine expected Friday with highs around 92. 88, chance for storms Saturday. For the 104.9 Max Country Weather Center, I'm meteorologist Tulua Lockwood. Right now, it's 70 degrees.
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2: They say man is a comfort-seeking creature, and that's true. But it's also true of every other creature that walks the earth, and those creatures that swim. Just as on a warm day in late spring, a man might open the refrigerator to grab a cold beer, a bass will seek cooler water. That's why you'll find the bass starting to move off their shallow spawning areas to swim near the drop-offs this time of year. So the bass fisherman will look to his depth finder to locate those areas where the water gets a bit deeper. He knows that if you want to find bass on a warm, late spring day, you look near the drop-offs. Just as a wife knows that if she wants to find her husband on a warm, late spring day, she should watch the fridge.
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2: 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We know fishing.
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11: Lows dip down to about 56 tonight under mainly clear skies. Southerly winds 10 to 15 miles per hour. Sunshine mixed with clouds at times. Tomorrow, high temperatures reach up to 87. Mainly clear skies tomorrow night. Lows level off around 55. Highs level off around 91. Friday, under mainly sunny skies. 88 Saturday, chance of thunderstorms. For the 104.9 Max Country Weather Center, I'm meteorologist Ulur Lockwood. Currently, it's 66 degrees.
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6: Mainly clear skies overnight with a low of 56. Southerly winds 10 to 20 miles per hour. Sunshine mixed with clouds at times. Thursday, high temperatures reach up to 87. Mainly clear skies. Thursday night, lows dip down to about 55. Temperatures well above average Friday and Saturday with highs in the upper 80s to the low 90s. Chance of thunderstorms Saturday. For the 104.9 Max Country Weather Center, I'm meteorologist Tulua Lockwood. Right now, it's 64 degrees.
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His kids were mad as hell.

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3: Mainly clear skies overnight with a low of 56. Southerly winds 10 to 20 miles per hour. Sunshine mixed with clouds at times. Thursday, high temperatures reach up to 87. Mainly clear skies. Thursday night, lows dip down to about 55. Temperatures well above average. Friday and Saturday with highs in the upper 80s to the low 90s. Chance of thunderstorms Saturday. For the 104.9 Max Country Weather Center, I'm meteorologist Tula Lockwood. Right now, 63.
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1: Mainly clear overnight with lows around 56. Winds out of the south, 10 to 20 miles per hour. Thursday, 87. Mainly clear Thursday night, 55. Slight chance of thunderstorms. Friday, daytime highs approaching 91. 87, a blend of clouds and sun. Saturday. From the 104.9 Max Country Weather Center, I'm meteorologist Jennifer Wojcicki. Currently, it's 63 degrees.
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7: Partly cloudy skies overnight with a low of 56. South winds 10 to 20 miles per hour. Daytime high is approaching 87. Thursday, sunshine mixed with clouds at times. Mainly clear. Thursday night, lows dip down to about 55. Slight chance of thunderstorms. Friday, with highs in the low 90s. Sunshine mixed with clouds at times. Saturday. From the 104.9 Max Country Weather Center, I'm meteorologist Jennifer Wojcicki. Currently 59.
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7: Partly cloudy skies overnight with a low of 56. South winds 10 to 20 miles per hour. Daytime high is approaching 87. Thursday, sunshine mixed with clouds at times. Mainly clear. Thursday night, lows dip down to about 55. Slight chance of thunderstorms. Friday, with highs in the low 90s. Sunshine mixed with clouds at times. Saturday. From the 104.9 Max Country Weather Center, I'm meteorologist Jennifer Wojcicki. Currently 59.
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Then I got me a transmission and all the chrome. The little things I could get in my big lunch.

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About that time, my wife walked out, and I could see in her eyes that she had her doubts. 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I could hear everybody laughing for blocks around. 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And when they got through, the

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7: Sunshine mixed with clouds at times today, with daytime highs approaching 87. Winds out of the south, 15 to 20 miles per hour. Mainly clear skies tonight, lows level off around 55. Ample sunshine expected tomorrow, slight chance of thunderstorms. Daytime highs approaching 91. From the 104.9 Max Country Weather Center, I'm meteorologist Jennifer Wojcicki. Right now, it's 59 degrees.
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0: 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We know fishing.
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Tonight. Cheesy for him to say. John Michael Montgomery and Be My Baby Tonight. Good morning. It's Thursday. I am Gene. 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Born to be Blue, Max Country.

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1: Mornings in the country. Welcome to Thursday morning. Hello, I am Gene. I am joined this morning by Alex. Are you ready to get this day started?
2: Let's do it. Can we declare it Friday Eve? Bryce is not here.
1: Bryce isn't here, so I say we call it Friday Eve. Let's get it rolling by looking back at what you may have missed yesterday.
2: Let's get it started. Spotify had introduced a new Wrapped-style nostalgia tour. Spotify has this Wrapped thing that usually comes out at the end of a year.
1: Tells you what you listen to all year long, basically.
2: In honor of their 20th anniversary, though, which I didn't realize it's been around for that long. But anyway, they've got this Spotify Wrapped on the entire time you've had an account.
1: Uh-huh.
2: So it'll show you the first song you ever played, the total number of unique songs you listened to, the list goes on. So it's a special anniversary edition.
1: Interesting. I can tell you exactly what it'll tell for me.
2: Absolutely nothing, because you don't
1: have an account. I've never used it. Something unusual is probably going to happen in Nebraska politics. Now, of course, if you remember, just 2 days ago, we had the primary election. When is a winner not a winner? Well,
2: yeah, this is a weird one.
1: Cindy Burbank, who is a Democrat, retired pharmacy tech, won the Democratic nomination in the primary on the 12th, but she has said that she will drop out of the race and endorse Dan Osborne, who is an independent, instead. So she ran, she won, and she's quitting. I don't even know what to say.
2: A weird race because, of course, he was up against Senator Fisher in the last election. And that one was, I think, much closer than what people had initially anticipated.
1: And heated, too.
2: So yes, it was.
1: Gotta love politics. I guess we'll see what happens come up in November. All right, let's get this day started. Yes, we're calling it Friday Eve, and we'll be back with more music next. Mornings in the Country.
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14: Sunshine mixed with clouds at times. Today, with daytime highs approaching 87. Winds out of the south, 15 to 20 miles per hour. Mainly clear skies. Tonight, lows level off around 55. Ample sunshine expected. Tomorrow, slight chance of thunderstorms. Daytime highs approaching 91. From the 104.9 Max Country Weather Center, I'm meteorologist Jennifer Wojcicki. Right now, it's 59 degrees.
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0: Country's all-time hits, 104.9 Max Country. 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I am Gene. I'll be joined by Alex again here very shortly, and we're going to be talking about a Nebraska boy doing good. Who's that? What's he doing? We'll find out in a little bit. I got great music right around the corner from Clay Walker, Alan Jackson, Jason Aldean. They're all coming up. Max Country.
1: With the latest in ag information on the Rural Radio Network, good morning. 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Well, yesterday it was kind of a mixed day for the grains. The wheat faced a little bit of profit-taking. Corn and soybean markets were quiet yesterday, awaiting details of the U.S.-China trade summit in Beijing. The White House reportedly said early this morning the two countries' leaders agree the Strait of Hormuz should remain a free waterway. Additionally, China expressed an interest in buying more U.S. oil. The two sides discussed increased agriculture trade. No further details have been offered. After the close, the U.S. House yesterday passed a bill allowing nationwide year-round sales of E15 blended gasoline. The bill now goes on to the Senate. We get the weekly export sales report this morning. ERS releases a number of monthly commodity outlooks as well, following the WASDE earlier in the week. Corn futures are on a four-session streak of higher trading. Resistance level right around 485 here. Now, here in the overnight session on the ECBOT, we are just a little bit lower this morning. July corn is down 2.25 at 478.5. December down 2 at 501. July soybeans are down 15.5 at 12.13.5, and November is down 7.5 at $12.25. July bean oil down 12. July soybean meal 370 a ton lower. July Kansas City wheat 2.25 down 722.5. September down 1.25. Livestock futures for the most part were a triple digit higher yesterday on the mercantile. 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
4: Sunshine mixed with clouds at times. Today, with daytime highs approaching 87. Winds out of the south, 15 to 20 miles per hour. Mainly clear skies. Tonight, lows level off around 55. Ample sunshine expected. Tomorrow, slight chance of thunderstorms. Daytime highs approaching 91. From the 104.9 Max Country Weather Center, I'm meteorologist Jennifer Wojcicki. Right now, it's 59 degrees.
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tractor, red tractor, blue, whatever color you're driving, thank you very much for tuning in to Max Country this morning. I'll have details on spring breaks coming up in just a little bit. We'll check in with Alex again right after Clay Walker. This is Live Until I Die. 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
1: Mornings in the country. Good Thursday morning, or as we're calling it without Bryce here, Friday Eve. I am Gene. I am joined again by Alex. Good morning.
2: Lincoln native making his mark. He continues to win on Jeopardy.
1: Much smarter than I am.
2: Yes, he's got a 5-day total of over $103,000.
1: That's pretty good money if you can earn.
2: That's good money. Good money. And now eligible for the next Tournament of Champions. He works as a data scientist now in New York, but he is originally from Lincoln.
1: Okay. Now, wasn't there just a guy, last month that it looked like he was probably going to break the all-time record? He was just dominating day after day after day, and then somewhere along the way he lost. Was it this guy that defeated him?
2: I don't know. I'm not in the works of Jeopardy, Gene. I don't follow it all that closely, except when a Nebraska makes a headline. So.
1: Yeah. I used to watch it a lot. I think I may have told this story before, many, many years ago. It was on one channel at 5 o'clock, and it was on the next channel at 5:30. Well, I would watch the 5 o'clock edition, and my roommate would come home at 5:30, and we'd watch it together, and I would get every single question right, and he just thought I was the smartest human on the face of the planet. When, no, I'm actually just a dirty, lying cheater, but boy, it was sure fun to make him think that. So, have you ever, I know people that have tried to get on Jeopardy.
2: And no, oh my goodness. Can you imagine?
1: The test to get on Jeopardy is apparently like 80% literary questions, which by my own admission, I am not well read. So I'm not even going to try and go on Jeopardy, but it was sure fun to act like I was smart for a while.
2: Evidently, this Tristan Williams has been trying to get on the show for 16 years worth of applications.
1: Well, he's taking advantage of it. That's
2: for sure.
1: All right. We'll see how he goes. 5 straight victories. Good luck to that young man. We'll be watching. I'll be right back. We got more music next. Mornings in the Country.
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1: A warm and windy day is expected for your Thursday. We'll see a south wind at 15 to 30 miles per hour, gusting to around 40 miles per hour. Afternoon highs will be in the middle 80s. We do have a couple of chances for some showers, maybe an isolated thunderstorm. First, in the morning hours between 8 and 10 a.m., and then again late in the afternoon and into the evening hours. Most of us will not see rain, but the chance for a spot shower or storm is a possibility as we head through the day. Then on Friday, another chance for some storms late Friday, most of the day dry and very, very warm. We'll see high temperatures in the lower and middle 90s. We may see record highs, a little bit of a northeast breeze of 5 to 15 miles per hour. Storms are possible over the weekend. Some of these could be strong to severe on Saturday. We'll see a high of 90, and then on Sunday, we cool off just a little bit with highs in the middle and upper 80s. From the Channel 8 Storm Alert Team, I'm Chief Meteorologist Rusty Dawkins, and this has been your Weather on the 8th forecast. Tune in to KLKN at 4:30, 5, 6, and 10 to catch me every weeknight.
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It's Mornings in the Country, brought to you by Geneva, Hebron, and Superior Implement. Good morning, I am Gene. We're going to have mostly cloudy skies, a little bit windy, and the high in the mid-80s today. Tim McGraw now, just to see you smile, Max Country. Good morning.

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1: Mornings in the Country, Thursday morning. I am Gene. I am joined this time by Alex. Good morning.
2: I come to you with sad news.
1: I was going
2: to
1: say,
2: Gene.
1: Wow, I suddenly got very somber there. So.
2: Sad news. If you have one of these names this morning, your name is at risk of extinction.
1: I think it's safe to say that Alex is not on that list, is it?
2: It's not on the list, but for those of you named Gary, Larry, Randy, Terry, and Todd, and for the gals Patricia, Deborah, Susan, Shirley, and Karen, these are some of the fastest fading names that peaked from the 1930s through the 1950s. They've never gone up since then.
1: I literally have friends that have every single one of those names. Literally.
2: We all go through cycles of names. These ones have not made their move back again. I don't know if they will or not, but you know those baby name lists that come out every year with the most popular names? These ones just not even on the list at all.
1: Mm-hmm. And I don't know if I feel good or bad about the fact that you didn't say Eugene, but I think that's because Eugene was, well, it was really never that popular of a name to begin with.
2: Now, I know you're on the edge of your seat this morning saying, okay, what are the names making comebacks?
1: I'm betting that they have Aitons in there somewhere, like a Peyton or a Layton or a Creighton.
2: Nope. These are more old names that are becoming popular again.
1: Oh, okay.
2: Again.
1: Okay. Yes. The retros.
2: Hazel.
1: Oh, I like
2: Eleanor,
1: that.
2: Eleanor, Elsie, June, Rosalie, Harvey, and Archie.
1: Archie.
2: Are gaining in popularity. Archie just reminds me of the mammoth that's on city campus at UNL.
1: Mm-hmm. Yes. No Blanche.
2: No Blanche.
1: My grandma was Blanche. So
2: okay. Nope. No Blanche. So obviously we have trends and ups and downs. They're all shaped by pop culture, politics, all things like that. I know somebody who named their kid Harvey. Have you ever seen the show Suits?
1: I have. I did not know that one of the characters was Harvey.
2: Yes, one of the characters is Harvey. They liked the show, so they named their child Harvey.
1: Hmm. When you say
2: that
1: Harvey,
2: was the end of the story.
1: I think of the giant invisible rabbit, Harvey. So.
2: No clue what that's about.
1: Trust me, it's something.
2: So once again, our condolences. If you've got Gary, Larry, Randy, Terry, Todd, Patricia, Deborah, Susan, Shirley, and Karen in your lives, those names are becoming no longer.
1: Boy, that music just brings me down, man. And you can back me up on this. I'm trying to resurrect the Eugenes of the world. How many times did I tell you when you were pregnant that Eugene is a mighty fine name for a child?
2: It didn't matter how many times you told me. I was not going to use that.
1: Right. Well, sorry, the Larrys and the Garys and the Todds of the world, but we'll be right back with more music for you, no matter what your name is, next. Mornings in the Country.
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0: Hey, Steve Azar. That's a good attitude on Friday afternoon, but on Thursday morning, you still got a little time for that. Doing the watermelon crawl with T-Bird before that. It is not going to be a hot day in July, but it is going to be a hot day in May. Looking at the weather, we are going to have some sun, but some clouds today and windy today. And the temperature going to top out, upper 80s or so. 92 for tomorrow, 86, but a pretty good chance of rain coming up this weekend. We'll have a complete check of your Max Country forecast coming up. Kenny Chesney, Sugarland, and George Strait right around the corner.
1: Over 80% of Nebraska's wheat crop rates very poor to poor, and now they're seeing it firsthand. I'm Alex McAviga, joining you on the Rural Radio Network with today's agriculture news. Good morning. Scouts on the Wheat Quality Council's annual tour checked fields in northern Kansas and southwest Nebraska, estimating an average of just 38 bushels an acre on day one of that tour. That's the third lowest tour average in the past decade. Nebraska Wheat Board's Roy Shaneman was on the tour.
2: As we came up into Nebraska, Fairbury area was kind of our first stop in Nebraska, and we evaluated some fields there, which actually looked fairly good. But of course, that area has caught a lot more rain than other parts of the state. And then as we moved west, you could see the conditions decline and the yields decline as we moved farther west. And we actually went all the way west to Trenton and then dropped down into Colby, Kansas for the event that evening.
1: Shaneman said those results were not shocking to see. The USDA cutting its hard red winter wheat production forecast to 515 million bushels in this week's WASD report, down almost 40% from last year.
2: It is very unusual that during the wheat tour, the WASD report comes out from USDA. So it was kind of interesting to see how our estimates were aligning with USDA. And basically overall, from we saw compared to USDA, I believe there was only a one bushel differential.
1: In northwest Kansas, one research plot received just one-third of an inch of rain from January through April. From the Nebraska Soybean Board studios, brought to you by Nebraska soybean farmers and their checkoff, I'm Alex McAvica with today's agriculture news on the Rural Radio Network.
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9: Sunshine mixed with clouds at times. Today, with daytime highs approaching 87. Winds out of the south, 15 to 20 miles per hour. mainly clear skies. Tonight, lows level off around 55. Ample sunshine expected. Tomorrow, slight chance of thunderstorms. Daytime highs approaching 91. From the 104.9 Max Country Weather Center, I'm meteorologist Jennifer Wojcicki. Right now, it's 59 degrees.
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Mornings in the Country is brought to you by Geneva, Hebron, and Superior Implement. I am Gene. I'll be joined by Alex here again in just a few minutes. Kenny Chesney is right around the corner. Sugarland now, Max Country.

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1: Mornings in the country. Good Thursday morning. Hello, I am Gene. I am joined once again by Alex. And Alex, I don't know if you've noticed this or not, but the economy, well, it kind of stinks right now.
2: Oh, geez. Thanks for that pick-me-up, Gene. Yeah, good morning to you, too.
1: And I'm sure that was a news flash to most people out there, too. What?
2: Crazy.
1: The economy's bad? What? Of course, we've been hearing stories about lots of well-established chains filing bankruptcy over the few years. Well, it hasn't gotten quite that bad for Wendy's, but Wendy's is struggling a little bit in the latest economy, and so they're trying something, I don't know if it's radical or not, to try and boost business. Do you want to take a wild guess what they're going to do to try and boost business at Wendy's?
2: Sell a Frosty Fry combo? I have no idea.
1: That's a wonderful idea.
2: Thank
1: why,
2: you.
1: Why aren't you
2: I'll
1: working
2: be here
1: for
2: all day.
1: Wendy's?
2: No, changing, what are they going to do?
1: They're changing colors.
2: Changing colors? No more red?
1: No more red and yellow. They're changing their restaurant's primary colors to blue. Matter of fact, they have already started rolling out the blue Wendy's restaurants internationally. It hasn't happened in the United States yet, but yes, especially in China, which China is actually a huge growth market for them. They expect to open 1,000 restaurants over the next 10 years. Wendy's are blue instead of red.
2: I'm looking at a photo. This mm-hmm. is atrocious, first of all. It's a weird combo of Culver's and...
1: I don't know.
2: Something else.
1: Kind of looks like an auto parts store.
2: It does. That's exactly what it looks like.
1: And this got me to thinking. Now, I'm not going to put McDonald's on blast here, but when I was a kid, McDonald's were bright and vibrant, and they had playgrounds. Now they look like they were designed by an emo kid who's having a bad day.
2: Midlife crisis.
1: They're
2: all McDonald's.
1: They're gray and they're square and they're depressing. So
2: corporate. Blech.
1: Yeah. So they kind of went the opposite direction, where Wendy's is kind of going a little more brighter, a little lighter, still
2: Here's
1: square,
2: the thing.
1: But.
2: They can spend all the money in the world on whatever stupid color they want to paint the walls.
1: Yes.
2: It's not going to change anything that goes on inside.
1: Make the
2: nobody
1: food good.
2: Nobody's going to be drawn to an all of a sudden blue Wendy's.
1: Mm-hmm. Make the food good and the prices better, and I will eat in your restaurant. But there it is. They're rolling them out in China, soon to come to the United States of America. The blue Wendy's. Will it help? We will see. We'll be right back. More music next. Mornings in the Country.
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1: A warm and windy day is expected for your Thursday. We'll see a south wind of 15 to 30 miles per hour, gusting to around 40 miles per hour. Afternoon highs will be in the middle 80s. We do have a couple of chances for some showers, maybe an isolated thunderstorm. First, in the morning hours between 8 and 10 a.m., and then again late in the afternoon and into the evening hours. Most of us will not see rain, but the chance for a spot shower or storm is a possibility as we head through the day. Then on Friday, another chance for some storms late Friday, most of the day dry and very, very warm. We'll see high temperatures in the lower and middle 90s. We may see record highs, a little bit of a northeast breeze of 5 to 15 miles per hour. Storms are possible over the weekend. Some of these could be strong to severe on Saturday. We'll see a high of 90, and then on Sunday, we cool off just a little bit with highs in the middle and upper 80s. From the Channel 8 Storm Alert Team, I'm Chief Meteorologist Rusty Dawkins, and this has been your Weather on the 8th forecast. Tune in to KLKN at 4:30, 5, 6, and 10 to catch me every weeknight.
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Shouldn't Kiss Me Like This, that is Toby Keith. 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Currently 62 degrees. We'll have a high today in the mid to upper 80s. Killing a little time with Clint Black now on Max Country. Bet you didn't know is next.

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1: Mornings in the country. It is Thursday morning. I am Gene, joined by Alex. Did you know it is time for Bet You Didn't Know?
2: It's National Underground America Day, and these things, maybe I'm just a nerd, but they fascinate me.
1: Underground America.
2: Tunnels under the ground.
1: Okay, so it's exactly, I'm
2: precisely what you think
1: it
2: is.
1: I don't know where I was going with it, but I was not thinking tunnels, that's for sure.
2: Yeah, dig a tunnel, dig a tunnel. Isn't that a Lion King song? Okay, anywho. Disney World has underground tunnels where cast members and deliveries and trash and all sorts of things move through so that guests never see those kinds of behind-the-scenes operations.
1: I would not have guessed that, but I have also never been to any Disney establishment, so I guess I wouldn't notice such things. So they have an underground world, basically, so they can transport their filth without you ever seeing it.
2: Bingo. Right. Chicago once had an underground freight railroad, and it had a network of tiny tunnels that moved coal, mail, merchandise, all below the streets, and I guess it operated for decades.
1: And where are those tunnels now? That's where the tunnel people live.
2: Surely the tunnels are still there, right?
1: I would imagine. They're probably just used for maintenance or, I don't know, there's probably a society down there that we don't want to know about.
2: Could be. I don't know. NORAD Military Command Center is built deep inside the Cheyenne Mountain Complex, so it's just literally shoved and hidden in a mountain.
1: Yeah, they just dug a hole in a mountain and then denied that it existed for 50 years. No, but we saw you digging a hole. No, that wasn't us. I don't know what you're talking about.
2: Some breweries age beer in underground caves. I imagine that gives it some sort of cool effect. No pun intended.
1: Mm-hmm. You know, remember, we toured a cave that they said at one time wasn't in the 20s, that it was a speakeasy. Mm-hmm. Caves can come in very handy for such things.
2: So crazy. All right. Finally, some more modern tunnel systems you may not realize exist. Hospitals have them. They supply food service and lab samples and all sorts of things, moving people back and forth. Most internet traffic is underneath the ground.
1: Mm-hmm.
2: And lots of things, like in New York City, they had a hidden steam system.
1: Yes, I was even going to bring up New York City's subway system. If you think about the incredible engineering marvel that was, you know, they dug an entire system on an island that's surrounded by water. They literally had to pump water out of the tunnels while they were building them. I'm sure that was a fun job.
2: Not doing that here in Nebraska.
1: No.
2: So crazy.
1: All right. Well, enjoy a tunnel today. It's National Underground America Day. Is that what it is? All right. Excellent. We got some more music. Not underground, but next. Mornings in the Country.
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6: Sunshine mixed with clouds at times. Today, with daytime highs approaching 87. Southerly winds, 20 to 25 miles per hour. Mainly clear skies. Tonight, lows level off around 55. Sunny skies. Tomorrow, slight chance of thunderstorms. Daytime highs approaching 91. From the 104.9 Max Country Weather Center, powered by weatherology.com, I'm staff meteorologist Jennifer Wojcicki. Currently, it's 63 degrees.
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6: Sunshine mixed with clouds at times. Today, with daytime highs approaching 87, southerly winds 20 to 25 miles per hour. Mainly clear skies. Tonight, lows level off around 55. Sunny skies. Tomorrow, slight chance of thunderstorms. Daytime highs approaching 91. From the 104.9 Max Country Weather Center, powered by weatherology.com, I'm staff meteorologist Jennifer Wojcicki. Currently, it's 63 degrees.
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Brad Paisley and I'm Gonna Miss Her. Don't miss my last chance to talk with Alex today, because we're talking weird, wacky hotel details coming up after Garth Brooks. Mornings in the Country. 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
1: Mornings in the country, getting ready to wrap up a Thursday. Now, it is widely noted, Alex, that I do not travel much. You travel some for your job, but occasionally you've gone on vacation before. Have you ever gone to Louisiana?
2: Louisiana? No, I've flown over it, but that's about it.
1: When you're going on vacation, what is one thing that is a must-have when you're looking at a hotel? 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If you're not serving continental breakfast, I ain't staying in your hotel.
2: I don't believe, Gene, that there should be hotels that don't offer continental breakfast.
1: No kidding. How about a pool? Like, it must have a pool.
2: I will try to take advantage of a pool if there is one. It's not a make or break. But the breakfast is a make or break.
1: Well, how about if your hotel has to be certified gluten-free?
2: Pardon?
1: There is a hotel. It's called the Hotel Monroe. It's a Tapestry Collection by Hilton in Monroe, Louisiana. That is the United States' first 100% certified gluten-free hotel.
2: What does that even mean?
1: I don't even know.
2: I know there are people who have like severe celiac.
1: Oh, yes.
2: I just didn't know that you could certify your hotel.
1: It says it opened in 2025 and it offers a totally gluten-free experience, including its on-site restaurant, bar, and snacks, eliminating the risk of cross-contamination for travelers, as you said, with celiac or gluten sensitivities. But when I see gluten-free hotel, I'm thinking, what are the sheets gluten-free? I mean,
2: charging you for that.
1: Are the little bar soaps in the shower that you smuggle home with you, are they gluten-free? That's what I thought of. I'm assuming that they just mean that you can eat on site and you don't have to worry about gluten. But this is
2: if you have severe celiac.
1: Yes.
2: Okay. In this rare instance that you're traveling to this one town in Louisiana, sure. But that is just bizarre.
1: Now, think about this, too. Louisiana is widely known for not having the healthiest food options in the United States of America.
2: Fried chicken? Really?
1: Yeah. But all of their dining options are gluten-free. So if you're traveling to Monroe, which, by the way, is the home of the Duck Dynasty guy, so maybe you're going down there to buy yourself a duck call, you can stay gluten-free at the Hotel Monroe.
2: Thank you for your contributions this morning, Gene.
1: All right, let's wrap it up on that note. You go forth, be fruitful. I'll be right back with more music next. Mornings in the Country.
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4: Sunshine mixed with clouds at times. Today, with daytime highs approaching 87. Southerly winds 20 to 25 miles per hour. Mainly clear skies. Tonight, lows level off around 55. Sunny skies. Tomorrow, slight chance of thunderstorms. Daytime highs approaching 91. From the 104.9 Max Country Weather Center, powered by weatherology.com, I'm staff meteorologist Jennifer Wojcicki. Right now, 66.
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1: Good morning. With a check of your markets, I'm Lacey Shea on the Rural Radio Network. July corn is down 14 and a half at 466 and a quarter. December down 13 at 490. July soybeans are down 45 cents at 1148. November down 32 and a half at 1175. July Chicago wheat is down 24 and a half at 651. September down 23 at 665 and a quarter. July Kansas City wheat down 24 and three quarters at $7. September down 24 and a half at 711 and a half. June live cattle are up a dollar at 253.80. August up 195 at 248.42. August feeders up 267 at 363.60. September up 302 at 361. June lean hogs are down 110 at 99.77. July down 72 at 105.15. And class 3 milk for June up 9 cents at 17.37 here on the Rural Radio Network.
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11: Sunshine mixed with clouds at times. Today, with daytime highs approaching 87. Southerly winds 20 to 25 miles per hour. Mainly clear skies. Tonight, lows level off around 55. Sunny skies. Tomorrow, slight chance of thunderstorms. Daytime highs approaching 91. From the 104.9 Max Country Weather Center, powered by weatherology.com, I'm staff meteorologist Jennifer Wojcicki. Currently 70.
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1: Welcome back to the Rural Radio Network. July corn is down 15 cents at 465 3/4. December down 13.5 at 489.5. July soybeans down 44 1/4 at 1185. November down 32 at 1175 3/4. July Chicago wheat down 20 at 655.5. September down 18 3/4 at 669.5. July Kansas City wheat down 22 at 702 3/4.

0: 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June live cattle are up 80 cents at 253.60. August up 172 at 248.20. August feeders are up 172 at 362.65. September up 215 at 360.12. And June lean hogs are down 130 at 99.57. Class 3 milk for June down 19 at 17.09. 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

0: sunshine mixed with clouds at times. Today, with daytime highs approaching 87, southerly winds 20 to 25 miles per hour. Mainly clear skies. Tonight, lows level off around 55. Sunny skies. Tomorrow, slight chance of thunderstorms. Daytime highs approaching 91. From the 104.9 Max Country Weather Center, powered by weatherology.com, I'm staff meteorologist Jennifer Wojcicki. Currently 72.
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Joe D on a Thursday on Max Country Country's all-time hits. I'm Parker Sizer with you until 2 p.m. today. Here's George Strait. He's got some oceanfront property for you. It's Max Country.

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drifting off to the evening news. She said, honey, what would you do if you'd have never met me? 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

0: woman, wannabe Keith Urban, the Aussie on Max Country, Country's all-time hits. More coming up next from Mary Chapin Carpenter and Alan Jackson right after this break. First, though, it's a windy day today around the Max Country area, and there is some district track and field going on in Fairfield at Sandy Creek High School. A few Class C teams are down there participating, again, probably blowing around in the wind. I remember windy track and field days when I was doing track and field, and I would race like the 400 and the 800, and man, when you would go like to the north side of the track with the wind, windward, it felt like you're flying. When you're turning around the other way, that wind resistance, not fun. So best of luck to everybody out there at Sandy Creek High School. And then the discus throwers, the shot put throwers, yeah, hopefully they've got that pointed to the north there with all that wind. Best of luck to all the athletes, and best of luck also at State Track and Field next week, Wednesday, Thursday, Friday, and Saturday next week at Omaha's Burke Stadium. We'll have some coverage of that right here on 104.9 FM. And we're back right after this.
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1: Good afternoon. With a check of your markets, I'm Lacey Shippey on the Rural Radio Network. July corn is down 13 at 467 and three quarters. December down 12 at 491. July soybeans are down 39 and quarters at 1189. November down 27 and three quarters at 1179 and three quarters. July Chicago wheat is down 18 and a quarter at 657 and a quarter. September down 17 and a half at 670 and three quarters. July Kansas City wheat down 21 at 703 and a half. September down 21 and a half at 714 and a half. June live cattle are down 50 cents at 252.30. August down 12 at 246.35. August feeders down 272 at 358.20. September down 237 at 355.60. June lean hogs are down 150 at 99.37. 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
11: Sunshine mixed with clouds at times this afternoon, with daytime highs approaching 87. Southerly winds 15 to 20 miles per hour. Lows level off around 55. Tonight, mainly clear skies. Ample sunshine expected. Tomorrow, slight chance for storms. Highs around 91. From the 104.9 Max Country Weather Center, powered by weatherology.com, I'm staff meteorologist Jennifer Wojcicki. Currently, it's 75 degrees.
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The devil went down to Georgia. He was looking for a soul to steal. He was in a bind because he was way behind and he was willing to make a deal. When he came across this young man sawing on a fiddle and playing it hot, and the devil jumped up on a hickory stump and said, "Boy, let me tell you what. 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Now you play pretty good fiddle, boy, but give the devil his due. I bet a fiddle of gold against your soul, cause I think I'm better than you." 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

a Little Girl by John Michael Montgomery on Max Country on this Thursday afternoon. Parker with you. Sawyer Brown and Toby Keith coming up, but first the Judds. 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
8: For your Thursday evening, temperatures look to be mild once again. They're going to be staying mild as we go into the next few days, and we're going to have plenty of chances for severe weather. A few isolated showers, maybe a thunderstorm out towards western Nebraska. We're talking just between Grand Island and North Platte. This evening doesn't look like much. The better threat is going to be down towards our south. As we're going to your Friday, it's going to be the hottest day. We're talking temperatures low to mid-90s, lots of sunshine throughout the whole day. Winds on the light side also, so if you can get out and enjoy, that's definitely a good plan. And if you like to tan, that's a perfect day to do that. We do have a chance for some severe weather Friday evening in southeast Nebraska. Could be seeing a few isolated cells with large hail up to golf balls, and that's going to be about 4 p.m. all the way through about 11 p.m. from a

0: behind down towards Red Cloud, off towards the northeast, towards Omaha, and all of southeast Nebraska. As we go into your Saturday, things start to pick up. We're going to have warm temperatures, lots of moisture, and lots of instability. Evening storm chances, and then Sunday, keep an eye on that. Isolated tornadoes, large hail, damaging winds. From the Channel 8 Storm Alert Team, I'm meteorologist Hugh Snell.
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1: Good afternoon with your closing markets. I'm Lacey Shippey on the Rural Radio Network. July corn down 13 and a quarter at 467 and a half. December down 11 and three quarters at 491 and a quarter. July soybeans down 36 and a half, 1192 and a half. November down 24 and a quarter at 1183 and a half. July Chicago wheat down 17 and a half at 658. September down 16 and a half at 671 and three quarters. July Kansas City wheat down 19 and a half at 705 and a quarter. September down 20 at 716. June live cattle are down 72 cents at 252.07. August down 32 at 246.15. August feeders down 292 at 358. September down 275 at 355.22. June lean hogs down 135 at 99.52. And that's a look at your closing markets. 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
8: Partly cloudy skies this afternoon with highs around 86. Winds out of the south, 15 to 20 miles per hour. Tonight, 54. Mainly sunny. Tomorrow, highs around 94. Temperatures well above average Saturday and Sunday with highs from the upper 80s to the low 90s. Chance of thunderstorms Sunday. From the 104.9 Max Country Weather Center, powered by weatherology.com, I'm staff meteorologist Jennifer Wojcicki. Currently 77.
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5: For your Thursday evening, temperatures look to be mild once again. They're going to be staying mild as we go into the next few days, and we're going to have plenty of chances for severe weather. A few isolated showers, maybe a thunderstorm out towards western Nebraska. We're talking just between Grand Island and North Platte. This evening doesn't look like much. The better threat is going to be down towards our south. As we go into here Friday, it's going to be the hottest day. We're talking temperatures low to mid-90s, lots of sunshine throughout the whole day. Winds on the light side also, so if you can get out and enjoy, that's definitely a good plan. And if you like to tan, that's a perfect day to do that. We do have a chance for some severe weather Friday evening in southeast Nebraska. Could be seeing a few isolated cells with large hail up to golf balls, and that's going to be about 4 p.m. all the way through about 11 p.m. from a line down towards Red Cloud, off towards the northeast, towards Omaha, and all of southeast Nebraska. As we go into your Saturday, things start to pick up. We're going to have warm temperatures, lots of moisture, and lots of instability. Evening storm chances, and then Sunday, keep an eye on that. Isolated tornadoes, large hail, damaging winds. From the Channel 8 Storm Alert Team, I'm meteorologist Houston Hall.
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3: With Ag Information, I'm Steve White. The latest U.S. drought monitor shows conditions continuing to tighten across Nebraska. Nearly 94% in moderate drought or worse. Severe drought now at 66%, and the D4, exceptional drought, now covers close to 10%, more than double from a week ago. And taking a closer look at winter wheat, we send it over to Alex Makavica with a look at how drought is impacting things. Alex.
4: Scouts on the Wheat Quality Council's annual tour checked fields in northern Kansas and southwest Nebraska, estimating an average of just 38 bushels an acre on day one of that tour. That's the third lowest tour average in the past decade. Nebraska Wheat Board's Roy Shaneman was on the tour.
5: As we came up into Nebraska, Fairbury area was kind of our first stop in Nebraska, and we evaluated some fields there, which actually looked fairly good. But of course, that area has caught a lot more rain than other parts of the state. And then as we moved west, you could see the conditions decline and the yields decline as we move farther west.
4: Shaneman said those results were not shocking to see. The USDA cutting its hard red winter wheat production forecast to 515 million bushels in this week's WASDE report, down almost 40% from last year.
5: So it was kind of interesting to see how our estimates were aligning with USDA. And basically overall, from we saw compared to USDA, I believe there was only a one bushel differential.
4: In northwest Kansas, one research plot received just one third of an inch of rain from January through April.
3: Thanks so much, Alex. That is an afternoon check of Ag News. I'm Steve White on the Rural Radio Network.
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13: Sunshine mixed with clouds at times this afternoon, with daytime highs approaching 86. Winds out of the south, 15 to 20 miles per hour. Mainly clear skies tonight, lows dip down to about 54. Mainly sunny skies tomorrow, daytime highs approaching 94. A blend of clouds and sun and dry, Saturday and Sunday, upper 80s, Saturday, mid-90s, by Sunday. For the 104.9 Max Country Weather Center, I'm meteorologist Tulua Lockwood. Right now, it's 81 degrees.
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1: Good afternoon, I'm Lacey Shippey for the Rural Radio Network. 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
2: I think that the demand side of the equation is what the market did not like from what we got with the U.S.-China trade relationship results so far. And I think this is a key point, and not just that it's the demand side, and that we've been rallying and probably will continue to rally on weather and supply related features like the crude oil market, you know, the Strait of Hormuz and things like that. This is not, except for the case of corn, you can't really call this a demand related market unless you group into that the biofuel policy.
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4: Really what it comes down to, in our opinion, is just integrity. 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
10: Sunshine mixed with clouds at times this afternoon, with daytime highs approaching 86. Winds out of the south, 15 to 20 miles per hour. Mainly clear skies tonight, lows dip down to about 54. Mainly sunny skies tomorrow, daytime highs approaching 94. A blend of clouds and sun and dry, Saturday and Sunday, upper 80s, Saturday, mid-90s, by Sunday. For the 104.9 Max Country Weather Center, I'm meteorologist Ulua Lockwood. Right now, it's 82 degrees.
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Alabama on Country's all-time hits, 104.9 Max Country. Thanks for making us part of your Thursday. It's a little breezy out there, isn't it? Whew, goodness gracious. Make sure everything's tied down outside. Toby Keith up next. Mel McDaniel and George Strait on the way.

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1: For your Thursday evening, temperatures look to be mild once again. They're going to be staying mild as we go into the next few days, and we're going to have plenty of chances for severe weather. A few isolated showers, maybe a thunderstorm out towards western Nebraska. We're talking just between Grand Island and North Platte. This evening doesn't look like much. The better threat is going to be down towards our south. As we go into your Friday, it's going to be the hottest day. We're talking temperatures low to mid-90s. Lots of sunshine throughout the whole day. Winds on the light side also. So if you can get out and enjoy, that's definitely a good plan. And if you like to tan, that's a perfect day to do that. We do have a chance for some severe weather Friday evening in southeast Nebraska. Could be seeing a few isolated cells with large hail up to golf balls, and that's going to be about 4 p.m. all the way through about 11 p.m. from a line down towards Red Cloud, off towards the northeast, towards Omaha, and all of southeast Nebraska. As we go into your Saturday, things start to pick up. We're going to have warm temperatures, lots of moisture, and lots of instability. Evening storm chances, and then Sunday, keep an eye on that. Isolated tornadoes, large hail, damaging winds. From the Channel 8 Storm Alert Team, I'm meteorologist Houston Hall.
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0: From York to the capital city to the country.

Daniel, baby's got her blue jeans on. It's here on Max Country. King George is on Max Country as well. 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Maybe you're at a district track meet today. 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

0: Montgomery Gentry on Country's all-time hits, 104.9 Max Country. Boy, it was nice and warm today and plenty windy. Now that wind will be dying down after midnight tonight and 55 overnight tonight. We have a slight chance of showers tomorrow and then a better chance Saturday night. So we're keeping an eye on things because it's not a great chance right now, but there is the possibility of some severe weather. We are very much in that season, aren't we? And so if anything does pop up, we'll have it covered for you right here on 104.9 Max Country.
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0: Tracy Lawrence on Country's All-Time Hits, 104.9 Max Country. Thanks for making us part of your Thursday. And when we say thanks, like, we really do mean it. You could be listening to, like, anything else, but we really appreciate that you're here. We'll keep it live and local.
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He wasn't the first one to do that song, but boy, he does it really well. 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
5: Lulls of Aloft around 54 tonight under mainly clear skies, southeasterly winds 8 to 15 miles per hour. Highs level off around 94 tomorrow, mainly sunny skies. Partly cloudy skies tomorrow night, slight chance for storms, lulls around 56. Partly cloudy and dry Saturday and Sunday, upper 80s, Saturday, mid 90s by Sunday. For the 104.9 Max Country Weather Center, I'm meteorologist Tula Lockwood. Currently 82.
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1: For your Thursday evening, temperatures look to be mild once again. They're going to be staying mild as we go into the next few days, and we're going to have plenty of chances for severe weather. A few isolated showers, maybe a thunderstorm out towards western Nebraska. We're talking just between Grand Island and North Platte. This evening doesn't look like much. The better threat is going to be down towards our south. As we go into your Friday, it's going to be the hottest day. We're talking temperatures low to mid-90s, lots of sunshine throughout the whole day. Winds on the light side also, so if you can get out and enjoy, that's definitely a good plan. And if you like to tan, that's a perfect day to do that. We do have a chance for some severe weather Friday evening in southeast Nebraska. Could be seeing a few isolated cells with large hail up to golf balls, and that's going to be about 4 p.m. all the way through about 11 p.m. from a line down towards Red Cloud, off towards the northeast, towards Omaha, and all of southeast Nebraska. As we go into your Saturday, things start to pick up. We're going to have warm temperatures, lots of moisture, and lots of instability. Evening storm chances, and then Sunday, keep an eye on that. Isolated tornadoes, large hail, damaging winds. From the Channel 8 Storm Alert Team, I'm meteorologist Houston Hill.
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0: Garth. Country's all-time hits. 104.9 Max Country. There we go. I got to get to the end of that one. Warm and windy, obviously, is what the weather was today, and we're looking for some more of that tomorrow. 91 for the high tomorrow. North winds, though, 5 to 10, becoming east in the afternoon. What happens when you get one day south wind, next day north, and then east? Well, you get a chance of some thunderstorms. Overnight, Friday night especially, and then again Saturday night and even into Sunday. Now, there's a chance that some of these could pop up and be a little more on the severe side. So we're going to keep an eye on things just in case. But, boy, we would welcome some rain, wouldn't we?
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5: They say man is a comfort-seeking creature, and that's true. 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
1: 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Today on the Coaches Show, we will deal with more off-season topics with our coaches today. And we'll talk about who's coming on the show here in just a moment. We will not get much into some recent action with Bulldog Spring Sports. The Concordia baseball team, they finished the season at the NAIA National Tournament opening round in Salina, Kansas on Wednesday when they fell in their final game to Kansas Wesleyan 5-4. It was the second time in the week that they lost to the top team, Kansas Wesleyan, by one run. They started the week on Monday with a 5-4 loss to Kansas Wesleyan. On Tuesday, they won the elimination game over Our Lady of the Lake 9-8, but then lost in the 12th inning to end their season 5-4 to Kansas Wesleyan on Wednesday. Coach Ryan Dupick will join us on the Bulldog Coaches Show next week to talk about it. Also, Bulldog Track and Field had their Concordia Twilight on Friday. A few school records, including the women's 4x100-meter relay team that clocked a 46.72 time at the Twilight, a new record. And Avery Eves, a freshman, sprinted 10.60 in the finals of the Concordia Twilight to break the school record there on the men's side. Impressive stuff. And we'll talk to Coach Beisel about that and looking ahead to Nationals, which is next week. So with that, who is coming on the Bulldog Coaches Show today? I mentioned we're going to have a lot of off-season topics with our coaches today. Our first guest here is going to be Bulldog football coach Patrick Dabberko. They wrapped up spring practice at the end of April, and we'll talk to Coach about his thoughts on spring ball and the few weeks with the team and more off-season topics. Then we're going to hear from Bulldog wrestling coach Isaiah Crosby, who was an assistant for the Bulldogs the last two seasons. He has now taken the helm of the Bulldog wrestling program, and he has a fantastic story about his background in wrestling and his journey here to Seward. So we'll talk to Coach Crosby about that. And then our final guest will be Bulldog volleyball coach Ben Bolt. The Bulldog volleyball team has been in some spring practices as well. Coach Bolt and the team will have to replace a few really key seniors from last year, but a great group of returners, plus some new faces in the program, and we'll get an off-season conversation with Coach Bolt here as well. Without further ado, we are going to get right to our first conversation today. No commercial break, but joining us now is head football coach Patrick Dabberko. Here's my conversation with Coach. All right, Bulldog head football coach Patrick Dabberko joining us on the Bulldog Coaches Show. Spring football wrapped up a few weeks ago at the end of last month, concluded there with an open practice on April 24th. But Coach, getting to work with the guys there for a few weeks on the football field. How was everything from spring ball? I know we're a few weeks out from it, but what were some of your observations from everything there from last month?
2: Well, I thought we had a very productive spring ball. We saw a lot of what we wanted to see as far as position group, you know, competition and guys stepping into different roles, and so it was fun to have you know, the pads back on again and playing some actual football. Yeah. But we usually push our spring ball back as far as we can so we can get extra time in the weight room. You know, I don't know of a football team that doesn't need to get bigger and stronger, and so you know, we really make that a big emphasis in our spring semester. And so we start spring ball a little bit later, and it worked out for us this year. You know, the weather was great, and it was a beautiful night for our spring game.
1: You got a lot of old guys coming back, Coach. You may be collecting some AARP checks here with some of them. A lot of fifth-year guys. My question to that is, you know, with Gideon and, you know, Van Cleve, other guys returning, when you get a fifth-year guy coming back, what does that mean to you? That just has to be a great feeling of, yeah, these guys want to continue out their careers. They want to continue going with this program and with the guys. That just has to be a great feeling when a guy who exhausts their four-year eligibility wants that extra year.
2: Yeah, none of those situations that you brought up were injury guys, though.
1: Right,
2: you know,
1: right,
2: like all
1: right.
2: Those guys are, you know, they have an extra year of eligibility, or they redshirted somewhere along the way, and

0: you know, and they're like, we just celebrated graduation on Saturday. And so a lot of them were in cap and gown, and they've wrapped up their bachelor's degrees, and they're going to get a start on their master's. And I think that's one very distinct opportunity that we have, is that we have the grad program. And, you know, a guy like John Goodwin, who was an all-conference tight end for us in 2024, he wrapped up his degree at the University of Nebraska, was playing for them, and said, you know, I'm going to join Concordia for my final year of eligibility. And, you know, he had a great experience and was a great player. And so, like, that grad program is not to be understated. It's been a huge, huge thing for our football program. And, you know, having all those guys come back, and you don't have to get off track with your degree plan to do it. And that's kind of a nice thing. Yep.
1: One of the guys we mentioned there, Gideon Stark, returning as the fifth-year quarterback. And, you know, just the luxury of that. What's it like having him back under center there, and just working with him here over the last few weeks during spring?
0: Well, you think of any quarterback's development over the course of their career. First year as a starter, I thought Gideon did a phenomenal job. And, you know, the expectation just gets raised every year. And so he's making great progress from where he was like a year ago, and having all those starts under his belt now and in-game experience and being able to kind of, you know, wear the quarterback one title and go through all of those things, I think has helped him develop. And I think we have like a more polished, more prepared, better leader version of Gideon Stark in 2026 than we had in 2025. So we're very excited about it.
1: Coach, I'm not asking you to get specific. You can get specific if you want, but over spring, is there any areas where you're looking at, I'm really liking where we're at right here, and you know, if we keep going with this, this is going to be good in the fall. Is there anything that you kind of looked at over the spring with that?
0: Yeah, I think the development of the trenches with our offensive and defensive line, you're going to have new faces. We obviously have guys who graduated and moved on, and so there's always new faces up front, and you want to see how those guys all gel together and how they work. And I was really pleased to see some of the experience that we got in those front lines. I thought that the development of those two position groups was something that we really had our eye on. And, you know, then our defensive backfield and linebackers. There's not really a position that, like, as I go through this, I'm going, well, there's not really a position that we didn't have our eye on. But I'd say the trenches were specifically something that we were looking at from a developmental standpoint. That's probably where we're moving the most guys into new roles. And, you know, a guy like Josh Luhr, who has been a role player for us, is going to step into a starting role now, replacing Brevin Damrow at center. And, you know, we have other competition at those spots. And it's just been fun to see guys step into new roles. Two of our guys were up front on offense they throw for track. And so, we had to work with some schedules there. We weren't able to have them for all 15 practices, but that's because they're out representing and competing, and so that's fun to see.
1: That's
0: too
1: good stuff. Yep. All right, well, Coach, off season right in front of us here. Well, it's currently the off season, but now the summer months, semester's wrapping up, getting to the summer here. We kick off August 29th against Waldorf. What are some things that's going to be happening over the next few months leading up, obviously, to fall camp there in the start of August, and then before that first game, August 29th?
0: Well, my son just got a BB gun, so we're going to be doing that.
1: Yep.
0: You know, we're going to try and catch. I think we've already caught all the bluegill in Seward County, so we're going to try and catch some different kind of
1: fish. Put some targets out
0: this summer. Yeah.
1: There you go.
0: We'll see what we can do. But, you know, just, you know, it's awesome to have just the community that Seward is. It's just such a, it's a fun place to have a summer, and you know, when you're raising your kids, and Emily and I are in the thick of that right now. You know, we have teenage daughters and elementary school kids, and so we are staying pretty busy chasing kids around basketball gymnasiums and, mm-hmm. And baseball fields and all those things. So it's a busy summer, but it's a good one. And, yeah, definitely looking forward to getting the guys back on campus.

0: No, you know, they haven't been gone for that long. It'll be good to get everybody back in August, and you know, we got work to do that we've mapped out, and we're ready to go for the summer.
1: There we go. All right, Coach Dabrico, appreciate the time. Have a great rest of the offseason here this summer. We'll be talking to you here soon. Thanks for joining us here today.
0: Yeah, thank you.
1: That was Concordia head football coach Patrick Dabrico. August 29th, Concordia against Waldorf in Bulldog Stadium under the lights with kickoff at 7 p.m. 107 days away from today. Can't wait. We'll take a break on the Bulldog Coaches Show. Coming up next, we're going to talk to new head wrestling coach Isaiah Crosby. He has a really cool story about getting into wrestling as a seventh grader for the first time and his journey here to Nebraska from all over the country, Miami, Florida, Oregon, and now Nebraska. Coach Crosby is coming up next on the Bulldog Coaches Show on Max Country.
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1: Isaiah Crosby, head wrestling coach for the Concordia Bulldogs, joining us on the Bulldog Coaches Show. Isaiah, thanks for the time today. How's it going?
3: Going well, and yourself?
1: Very good. And yeah, well, congratulations on the new job here, as the new head coaching job here. You've been here for a couple years as an assistant coach, but took over the head wrestling position on April 21st. What has the last couple weeks been like in this process?
3: The last couple of weeks has been a lot of learning. But mostly just recruiting. I've been in my mode of just recruiting, trying to get as many kids, reach out to as many kids as I possibly can from my hometown, as well as where I used to wrestle at Oregon State, hitting those West Coast and East Coast areas as heavily as I can, as well as trying to get an assistant coach. I've kind of wired it down to who I want it to be, but we'll just see if they accept the offer. But as of right now, a lot of recruiting and just learning a lot of new things. Yep. And it's been fun and exciting so far.
1: Can you give us a little background on your wrestling career? You mentioned Iowa Western, Oregon State. Talk a little bit about your career in the sport.
3: Alrighty. So I'll start off from when I first originally started. I started in the seventh grade. I walked into the wrestling coach's room.
1: Hang on. Seventh grade. Seventh grade. That seems a little late, right? I mean, yeah, that's interesting. Sorry.
3: Yes.
1: Yeah.
3: Most definitely.
1: Yeah.
3: Most kids start around 3, 4, five, you know. But I didn't even know what real wrestling was until the seventh grade. I thought it was WWE, you know, where you're going on the ropes and things like that. But I walked into the wrestling coach's room in the seventh grade, and he told me, "Hey, you look like a wrestler." And I said, "No, I don't think that's for me," because to be quite honest, I didn't know what it was, you know. He says, "Oh, I just think you might be a little scared." And I said, "Oh, no, not me. Definitely not me." So I said, "Just give me the paper." He handed me the paper, and I went home, and I gave it to my dad, and my dad was like, "Oh, you want to join wrestling?" I said, "Yeah, I'll figure it out and see if I like it." And when I went, obviously it wasn't the ring with the ropes, you know, and I'm like, what is this? It was a circle, and then a little circle in the middle with some lines and a green and a red one, and I'm like, what did I sign myself up for? But I stayed with it, and tried really hard. And Coach Morejon, he was the first coach that I've ever had. He told me something that I will never forget during tryouts. He was like, "Man, I see something in you that I don't see in anyone else." And ever since then, I just was like, I don't know what it is that he sees, but I'm going to keep trying and keep going. So in middle school, I did not start my seventh grade year. I was JV. And then eighth grade year, I made it to the county finals and lost to a kid named Justin Ramirez, who we wound up becoming best friends later on. Then in high school, I went to a school called Braddock in the ninth grade. And I eventually got expelled because I was getting off at the wrong bus stop. Not the wrong one, but I was getting off at a bus stop to go help my middle school. And the lady kept writing me up every day. So eventually, I got kicked out of that school, not because of grades or anything like that, just because I was getting off to help this the school, but I get why she did it. It was because my safety, you know, like she has to drop me off at my specific bus stop. But I was like, well, I'm just here, you know, my parents are gonna pick me up, they know. But long story short, I ended up going to another school called South Dade. And South Dade is very, very good at wrestling. They are very, very good. So my two friends that I had met in middle school, their name was Pat and Ozzy. We became close friends throughout high school, and they eventually convinced me to come to South Dade. So that was probably one of the best decisions that I had made. Mm. I went there. My wrestling absolutely elevated from the 9th to the 10th grade, and I just was doing things that I never thought I could. So my 9th grade year, I made it all the way to regionals and lost in the blood round to make it to state, so I didn't make it to state. My sophomore year, I ended up winning regionals and then placing 5th at state. Then my junior year, I won state, and my senior year, I won state. And as well as me winning state, my two friends, Pat and Ozzy, also won state at the same time. And we also started a streak that has not been ended yet. So ever since 2014, they have been winning state championships at my high school up until today.
4: And you set the foundation for that. You started it.
3: Me, Pat and Ozzy, and that team, we definitely set the foundation. And the guys have just been absolutely keeping that legacy alive. And then this is where the story gets a little bit interesting because the person that I used to work with, Coach Watts, he recruited me out of high school in 2015. And he gave me a full ride, and I went out to his school, but I didn't like where I was at the time. I didn't like what I was seeing from the school, so I was like, I don't think I want to go here. I want to go somewhere else. So I get home from that visit, and me and my parents, we got into an argument. And at the end of that argument, I said, you know what? If I can't go where I want to go, I'm not going to go anywhere. Mm-hmm. And my parents said, okay, that's totally fine. Go get a job. So after my first job, I was working at this very famous company in Florida. It's called Nosbury. They're only open like half a year, but I was flipping cinnamon rolls. And then after that, I got into construction, which was my longest job. I had worked that one for about 2 or 3 years, and I was being a surveyor. This entire time, I was not practicing. I was not even thinking about wrestling because I was so upset with my parents about not wanting me to go or not agreeing with me to go to this other school. You know, so I had kind of resented wrestling, and I was mad at it. And I already didn't like school, and I was just like, whatever. So I totally gave up on my dreams of wrestling and everything. So as I was working in 2018, the person who was teaching me to be a surveyor, he passed away. His name was Lee Poland. Rest in peace to him. He was one of my best friends. And he was teaching me everything about how to do the surveying. Basically, like the little people that you see on the side of the road in construction that are looking like through a telescope and like they're looking to see numbers and things like that. I absolutely enjoyed that job. And I wish I could make this up, but the same day I found out that news, my girlfriend at the time of 5 years left me. Never said a word to me after that. And I was kind of like in a space in my life where I was like, what am I doing? And a couple weeks later, my car broke down and I couldn't get to work. And I'm like, what am I doing with my life? Like, my parents were taking me to go and fix my car, and I didn't like that because my dad had already, he's always told me and raised me, like, hey, once you grow up and be a man, you got to take care of things by yourself. So I didn't really like the fact that you know, they were helping me. Obviously, I didn't mind it, but I was like, man, I want to be a man. So after my car broke down and me and my dad were going to go get some parts, that's when I was thinking like, man, what else can I be doing with my life? Like I can't get to work. I had to quit. So I'm not getting any more money. I'm clearly not happy. I was kind of sad because, you know, I couldn't talk to the girl and my friend had died. So, I didn't really have anyone to talk to at the time. So I kind of just took all that pain by myself. And then I said, you know what? Lee had told me something. Lee Poehler, he said, don't ever let anybody waste your talent. And I said, you know what? He's right. I shouldn't let my own self waste my own talent. So with that, I contacted Coach Watts, and this is 4 years later. Mm-hmm. I contacted him, and I said, hey, I think it's about time for me to come to school. Now, he had one or two things that he could have said. He could have been like, no, I gave you a full ride in 2015. You turned me down, so no, I don't have an opportunity for you. I already gave you one. But instead, he said, I would gladly have you on my team. And obviously, I wasn't getting the full ride that I was getting 4 years ago, but I had a second chance. And I was like, oh, man, I am definitely going to do what I need to do mm-hmm. to with this second chance, because God knows if I ever get this again. So people don't realize that was a huge risk that I took, because I didn't know anybody in Iowa. Yeah. The only person I knew was Coach Watts. Mm-hmm. That was the only person I knew. I didn't know any of the people that were.
4: Where are you from? Where are you from, Isaiah? Sorry.
3: I'm originally from Miami, Florida.
4: Yeah. Okay. Yep. Sorry. And continue.
3: Just to let people.
4: I don't think we mentioned that yet. Just wanted to let people know. Yes. Yeah, so from Florida now to Iowa. So yeah.
3: Yes. Yes. So from Miami, Florida. I was born and raised there 23 years, and now I'm flying out to Iowa. And at first, when I said that I was going to do this, deep down inside, I was like, yeah, there's no way. You know, like, I'm a bit nervous to go out and be away from my family and be away from the city that I haven't been away from for God knows how long, you know? And after I told basically everyone and my parents started telling their friends, and I'm like, oh, man, now I can't back down, you know?
4: Yeah.
3: I got to go out there. Yeah. So I just was like, you know what? It is what it is. I'm going to try to make the best of this opportunity that I have and just go for it. So I left, and of course I got homesick. I never told anybody that. But, yeah, that first day, first couple weeks, I was like, oh, man, I don't know if I made the right decision. But it was absolutely the best decision I had ever made in my life. So then I go on to win two national titles at Iowa Western. And after that, I go to Oregon State and spent 3 years there. I had a really good time there at Oregon State. I appreciated the staff. I appreciated them giving me a chance to wrestle at the highest level. During my 3 years there, my first year I redshirted there, I was under a guy named Hunter Willis. Hunter Willis actually was the one who stopped David Carr's streak back in 2022, somewhere around there. But that was my teammate. He was the guy who was starting above me. And then the next 2 years, I placed third in the Pac-12 the year following. And then after that, I had gotten an injury. I had tore my meniscus and just kind of ended my career after that.
4: Mm-hmm.
3: But I definitely enjoyed my time out there, got my bachelor's degree, which was the most important thing.
4: Yeah.
3: And now I am a head coach, which I could have never thought about with the story that I just gave you.
4: Final question. What's this off season looking like for the program?
3: So as of right now, the guys are on break. You know, wrestling is a real tough, gruesome, and long sport.
4: Yeah.
3: So I wanted those guys to take a break and really decompress, get their mind off wrestling, because you need that, especially in any sport. You need to just get away from your own sport and just kind of focus on yourself and be with family. So as of right now, I got all the guys, they're mandatory fun, basically mandatory, hey, go out, do what you need to do, have fun, be safe, stay with your families. But for future, I got them coming back around June. We're going to be starting practices probably every Tuesday, Wednesday, Thursday with the camp as well.
4: Mm-hmm.
3: So I have a camp going as well as practices every couple days. And then I'll give them that Monday off and that Friday off so that way they can go and chill with family if they need to, things like that. And then get ready to get in the preseason and have a fun and fantastic next year.
4: Yeah, absolutely. We can't wait to chat with you as the season gets a little closer here and heading into the fall. Isaiah Crosby, new head wrestling coach here at Concordia. Isaiah, thanks for the time today. Appreciate you joining us, and can't wait to chat with you again soon.
3: Yeah, thank you guys for calling. It's been a pleasure talking to you.
1: Bulldog head wrestling coach Isaiah Crosby, who will begin his first season with the Bulldogs this fall. With that, let's take a break, and we'll get to our final guest on the show today, head volleyball coach Ben Bolt. Sinclair Hilly Architects are proud supporters of Concordia University.
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1: Coach Ben Bolt joining us here on the Bulldog Coaches Show as they are in spring practice, wrapping up the second semester activities and gearing into the offseason here. Let's talk with Coach Bolt.
4: Well, I guess first just want to ask you, you know, how has just kind of the spring been working with the team? Some familiar faces back, but obviously some newer faces in the program as well. What has it all been like here over the spring and the offseason so far?
6: Yeah, just a lot of work, a lot of hard work going on right now. There's a handful of people that are out there on the floor and getting their opportunity now. You know, we graduated a big senior class, so kind of time moves on, and we kind of get back to work. But yeah, it's been fun. It's been fun getting in with the players. We're making progress, and it looks different, you know, but it's still volleyball.
4: Yep. One of the things that I really like that you do and your program does is you guys come up with that motto, a team motto, and maybe it's, you know, something that just signifies what the program is about, what the foundation is about, the identity, but also goals and what you want to accomplish. Have you thought much about what's coming up this year as sort of a theme or a motto for you guys?
6: Yeah, for sure. We actually, we come up with that over Christmas break.
4: Okay.
6: After the season gets done, and then we started off as a year long thing. So, our motto this year is champions behave like champions before they become champions. So, we shorten it to champs before champs.
4: Yeah.
6: And you know, that was actually our very first motto when Angie and I first got here in 2018. That was just kind of a foundational idea that we had when we got here. And you know, it's been 8 years. You know, I mean, we finished our eighth season, so we're going into nine. And you know, that motto has actually always been something that we go over with the team in our coaching philosophy, that we have our meetings, at the beginning of the semester. But, I felt that it really felt, fit this team. So that's what we're going with. And, you know, I think they've done a really good job of embracing that.
4: Good. How many, newcomers, whether freshmen, transfers, how many are in the program, through spring so far?
6: So we had one transfer from that we got during the spring, that's Bella Headke. She's a middle. She will be a senior next year, and so that's the only transfer that we had. And then we have I think 12 incoming freshmen coming in for the coming fall. So this spring getting Bella, she's fit pretty seamlessly into what we've done. She's been a really good fit for Concordia. Her older brother came to Concordia. He was a power lifter here. Her sister-in-law is also a power lifter here. So, it's just been a really good fit for the family.
4: Some of the returners, obviously, and there's many we can mention here, but I want to highlight Ava Green returning. She was an honorable mention, All-American last year for the Bulldogs, and just a great presence at the net. What do you foresee the impact for Ava to be like this year and others who are returning from that tournament experience from last year?
6: Yeah, I mean, Ava's she's a game. She's got a lot of game experience, you know. So we've actually this spring have been resting her. Her knees have kind of been bothering her, and she kind of towards the end of last year was not running on fumes, but kind of grinding it out, you know. So we're kind of slowly ramping her up in the spring, and you know, it's been a little bit different spring for her. I still fully expect her to be ready to go for the fall, and she'll be somebody that's going to have a lot of leadership out there. Her and Maddie Paulson are two people in the same class that really have earned the respect of our team just with the work that they put in. And Maddie's been a really big vocal leader on our team. So those are two people that have kind of really taken the lead there. We moved around one player that I'm thinking of from the back row to the front row. We moved Shandy Fa'ali'i from more of a DS role into more of a front row role. Mm-hmm. So she's been she hits the ball
4: that's
6: really
4: exciting.
6: Hard. She
4: yeah,
6: jumps
4: yeah.
6: out of the gym. So yeah. so that's been fun. So yeah, it looks different. And you know, we're moving some pieces around and seeing what our best team will be.
1: How do you like the non-conference schedule? It's going to start pretty tough, obviously, and a little similar to last year. But last year it was in Indiana. The Power Quad is coming to Seward. Plus, there's the Labor Day Classic, and then up to Morningside as well. Thoughts on just kind of the early schedule before it starts GPAC play?
6: Yeah. It'll prepare us for, you know, national competition. You know, we start off with York at home, and then we go straight to Sioux City, and you know, we have a tough schedule out there at that tournament. You know, we'll match up with Corbin, who's in the fight there at the end of the year. They have been for the last couple of years, and we'll match up with McPherson, who was in the Elite Eight last year. So that'll be a big weekend to see where we're at and see what we're doing. And then, yeah, that Power Quad, we're looking forward to hosting that and getting Indiana Wesleyan and Columbia and Mid-American Nazarene here. So that'll be great. And then, you know, another tough Labor Day weekend tournament up at College of St. Mary. So, yeah, it'll prep us for the GPAC, that grind of the GPAC. So really looking forward to it, you know.
1: Second semester wrapping up here, Coach. What's some of the plans here for the off season, all in the lead up to fall practices and the start of next year? And things right in August for the practices and beginning of the season. What's coming up here in the off season on your mind?
6: Yeah, so they've finished finals and graduation happened and all that. They'll have a little bit of time here for some rest, and then we start up our summer programming for weights and strength and conditioning. So that happens. We do kind of something that keeps us connected through the summer. We do what we call the selfie challenge. So we've our strength coach puts together our program, and our players they all access it from their phone. They can do it here at Concordia, or they can do it at home in their gyms, wherever they're at. But after you do your workout, you send a selfie to the group, you know, and we kind of have hashtag selfie challenge, and so the goal for that is to get a certain amount, get at least 30 of those in over the summer. And you know, you do that and you win the selfie challenge, and we got a certificate for them and all that kind of stuff. So that's, it's a fun little accountability thing that we have. And then, yeah, we'll have some open gyms. We have camps during the summer. I want them to be ready when they get back, but I don't want them to be burnt out, you know, so they'll have a little bit of time to just kind of be them during the summer, but you know, also get prepared for the season. So that's kind of what we want to have fun. Number one, we want to get better. Number two, there so those are the two goals in the summer.
1: Well, best of luck with all of it, Coach. Over the next few weeks and few months leading up to next volleyball season in August. Thanks for joining us here on the Bulldog Coaches Show today.
6: Yeah, no problem. Thank you.
1: Ninth year head volleyball coach Ben Bolt on the Bulldog Coaches Show. And my thanks to Coach Bolt. 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We'll talk to you all next week, 5:30 to 6, right back here on Max Country. Until then, as always, go Bulldogs.
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8: Lulls of Aloft, round 54, tonight under mainly clear skies, southeasterly winds 8 to 15 miles per hour. Highs level off around 94, tomorrow mainly sunny skies. Partly cloudy skies tomorrow night, slight chance for storms, lulls around 56. Partly cloudy and dry, Saturday and Sunday, upper 80s, Saturday, mid-90s, by Sunday. For the 104.9 Max Country Weather Center, I'm meteorologist Tulare Lockwood. Currently, it's 84 degrees.
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8: Well, I was sitting in a coffee shop, just having a cup to pass the time, swapping rodeo stories with this old cowboy friend of mine, when some motorcycle riders started snickering in the back and started poking fun at my friend's hat. And one old boy said, "Hey Tex, where'd you park your horse?" 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One husky fella said, "I think I'll rip that hat right off your head." 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
9: Lulls of Law around 54 tonight under mainly clear skies, southeasterly winds 8 to 15 miles per hour. Highs level off around 94 tomorrow, mainly sunny skies. Partly cloudy skies tomorrow night, slight chance for storms, lulls around 56. Partly cloudy and dry Saturday and Sunday, upper 80s Saturday, mid 90s by Sunday. For the 104.9 Max Country Weather Center, I'm meteorologist Tulua Lockwood. Currently, it's 84 degrees.
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